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Thank you for making us the number one morning show in the city. 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
1: Hey, it's your boy Roddy Turkin. I'm here with my girl Vanessa Bell Armstrong. 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

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In the afternoon. 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

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Thank you for making us the number one morning show in the city. 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

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Where is that? 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Where it at? Eddie, I want to go back to that. Gotta keep watching. 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Yeah.

0: 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God bless you.
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mornings. Thank you for making us the number one morning show in the city. 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

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I remember my granddaddy, Deacon A.C. 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

0: gospel tunes that uplift your spirit and fill your day with hope. 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

There was a family on their way down south, and they had gone as far as they could go, and they made their way, and they were driving on a dirt road. A storm came, the lightning started flashing. The young man that was driving the car lost control of the automobile, ran off the road, and everybody was all right except him. They got out of the car, and just across the dirt road was a white house. 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We want to just come in and make a telephone call. 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
2: With sorrow announced the passing of Mr. Johnny Blakeney, who passed away on Saturday, August 22nd. Reigns have been announced by Davis Funeral Home, LLC of Hartsville. It is with sorrow announced the passing of Mr. Wilson Buck Cuffey Jr., who passed away on Thursday, August 20th, in Wilmington, North Carolina. Family received friends at 1228 Foremost Road in Hartsville. Reigns have been announced by Davis Funeral Home, LLC of Hartsville. It's with heavy hearts to announce the passing of Philip Jackson, who passed away on Thursday, August 20th. Family received friends at 140 Sunshine Court in Hartsville. Reigns have been announced by Davis Funeral Home, LLC of Hartsville. Funeral service for Doreen Dixon of Hartsville are incomplete and plans will be announced later by Groom's Funeral Home. And that complete our announcements, and may God continue to bless and keep you in a very special way.
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mornings. Thank you for making us the number one morning show in the city. 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

0: morning, good people. It's Get Up Mornings. I'm Erica Campbell. This is the day the Lord has made. We'll rejoice and we will be glad in it. I'm up and ready to have the best day ever, and I sure hope you are too on this terrific Tuesday. Hey, team, good morning.
1: Good morning. Good morning, everybody.
0: Everybody feeling all right?
1: Yeah, feeling good today.
2: Feeling real good.
0: Yeah. Nice. It's going to be a good one. Faith Walk, birthday shout-outs, 11 minutes after the hour. Sybil Wilkes will give us the five things we need to know. And Griff has a message.
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0: All right, good people, it's time to pray. Hey, Cheryl, would you pray for us this morning?
1: Absolutely. God, we love you so much. We thank you for this day. We glorify you and honor you, Father, and we thank you for the opportunity to be a mouthpiece for you. God, we pray now that something we say, something we do will encourage those who are listening, encourage their work day. Kids are on their way back to school. Cover them with your blood, God. Protect them, Father, in the name of Jesus. Give us something to say that's going to make them smile. Give them something to say. Give us something to say that's going to encourage them to speak well of you today, to remind them that you are the King of Kings and Lord of Lords. We thank you now for how you're about to bless this show. We wait in anticipation for what you're about to do in Jesus' name. Amen and amen.
0: All right, y'all. We got great music on the way from AJB, Nia Allen, and Bishop Hezekiah Walker. Here's Praise on Go by Canton Jones on Get Up Mornings.

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3: All right, Sybil's back with what we need to know today. 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
4: It's Sybil Wilkes with what we need to know. Three runoff races are taking shape across the South with elections held today, with Georgia Democrats Marcy Scott and Everton Blair competing to fill the remainder of the late Congressman David Scott's term. That's Marcy's father. While South Carolina Republicans Darlene Graham and Ralph Norman face off for the Senate nomination. In Oklahoma, Democrats Nikayla Jasmine Thomas and Jim Priest are competing for the Senate nominations, but either will have a tough November race against the Republican Kevin Hearn in Red Rock, Oklahoma. Civil rights leaders and labor organizations are preparing to gather at the Lincoln Memorial for the March on Washington 2026 Defend the Vote March and Rally on Friday. Convened by the National Action Network and co-chaired by Reverend Al Sharpton and the King family, this event marks the 63rd anniversary of Dr. Martin Luther King Jr.'s historic 1963 speech. The National Military Monument at the Lincoln Memorial will remain on display through Veterans Day, November 12th, following an overwhelming public response. USAA and the National Park Service extended this digital flag installation by 10 weeks to accommodate visitors through Patriot Day, that's 9/11, and Veterans Day. The interactive tribute displays the names of more than, get this, 41 million American service members, spanning from the Revolutionary War to present day. Black America, know your history. It was on August 25th, 1925, that labor organizer A. Philip Randolph founded the Brotherhood of Sleeping Car Porters during a historic gathering in Harlem. The organization waged a 12-year struggle against corporate giant George Pullman to secure the first national black labor union contract. The historic union served as a vital cornerstone for both the American labor movement and civil rights activists. Wow. I'm Sybil Wilkes. Be informed. Be empowered.
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5: I Hate the Homies episode 180 is out right now. Look, big news in the WNBA. Angel Reese set the WNBA single game and season rebounding records. The Dream beat the Sparks 78-71, but our Angel had 26 rebounds. Nobody ever who played in the WNBA ever has had 26 rebounds in a game. Then she has 458 rebounds in 37 games. Man, shout out to the Atlanta Dream front office. Y'all did that. Remember yesterday I said Cleveland got quarterback controversy? They don't now. Deshaun Watson is the starter in Cleveland, period. Deshaun, you got one job, homie. I hope he does well for the land. Venos don't, though. He a Steelers fan. His family is worth billions. He's worth half a billion by himself. The San Francisco 49er owner, Jed York, pleaded no contest for being arrested on Monday for going on a known prostitution site and meeting a lady for $140. Ew. $140. He filed for divorce of his wife of 15 years in May, and now he out here $140 in it. I'm Griff, and that's your quick sports minute. Commander Sherrill with the birthdays.
6: 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Also, Blair Underwood, his birthday is today. Althea Gibson was born. I got special shout out to Jasmine Brownlee. That's my niece. Happy birthday. If your birthday shout outs are coming up in 15 minutes.
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3: Yes, it is time for the Faith Walk of the Day. And one of my favorite songs in the world is Stand. For a lot of reasons. It was with me in a tough time in my life. And plus, I absolutely love Donnie McClurkin's voice. I think it is such a powerful song. But I praise God for the power of that song, even beyond pre-successful music artist Erica sitting in my 1990 Toyota Tercel doing hair. And I was at beauty college sitting in my car going, I ain't gonna be nothing. And that song came on and blessed and uplifted my life, as it has been, you know, throughout my life. Anytime I hear that song, I'm encouraged to hold on to God's unchanging hand. But something about the scripture that that song is based on from Galatians 5, stand therefore in the liberty by which Christ has made us free, and do not be entangled with the yoke of bondage again. I didn't always rest on the be not entangled with the yoke of bondage again, but I realized that's how we get trapped over and over again in things that God is trying to free us from. When it's time to be free, walking away is what is required. You cannot play with the thing that held you bound. You know, some people are like, oh, it may become my testimony, but before it's a testimony, it's a test. Pass the test first, meaning don't allow yourself to get in the place where you know you always fall into the same trip every time. Like, how did I fall into the same trick again and again? Well, the enemy is real crafty at drawing our hearts and pulling our minds and putting us in situations that will call us to fall into the old version of who you are. But once God has set you free, you literally can keep your freedom. So don't lose your freedom. Don't lose what God has blessed you. Don't lose the ground that you gained because something became frustrated, or you were tempted, or there was a test or a trial. Everybody will go through that. And I pray that you have the power to endure, the power to pass the test, the power to stand strong, and to hold on to God's unchanging hand. If he set you free, keep that freedom. Keep that liberty in Jesus Christ. All right. I love you and I mean it. That's the Faith Walk of the Day. All right, now it's birthday shout out time. 877-242-2426. That's 877-242-2426. It's Get Up Morning. Get up.
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4: 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It's birthday shout-out time in the Get Up Church, and we want to know who's got a birthday on today. Who's on the line?
5: Good morning. My name is Tracy Ingram. I'm calling from Indianapolis, Indiana. I would like to wish my brother, Michael Houghton, a happy birthday today. And Friday is my mother's birthday, which is Mary Houghton, and I would like to wish her a happy birthday just as well. And I want them to know that I love you, and happy, happy birthday.
6: Good morning, everybody. This is Bonita Behringer from Huntersville, North Carolina. And I'm calling to say happy birthday to my friend, Dr. Yolanda Holmes, also known as Dr. Yo. Dr. Yo, you know I love you, but God loves you more. And everybody, I mean everybody in the Get Up Church, receive the blessings of the Lord and have a great and prosperous day.
7: Hi, good morning. This is Lisa from Upper Marlboro, Maryland, and I want to give a shout out to myself. Today is my birthday, and I thank God for letting me see 59 years. Thank you, and you all have a great day.
8: Pastor Alfonso for Light, calling from Jacksonville, Florida. Send a shout out to my cousin, James Holloway. His birthday is today. Also to my sister, Lula Mae Haynes, and my dad, Ernest Wright. Their birthday is on August the 28th. Thank you. God bless.
9: My name is Wanda from Jersey City. My birthday shout out is for my grandson, Cameron. Happy 10th birthday, Cameron. Mama loves you.
10: Good morning, good morning, good morning. This is Brother Love, Lonzo Love, calling from Atlanta, Georgia. My birthday shout out is to my nephew, Zaire, my niece Mariah Jones, my baby sister Anita Love, my son-in-law Jason, yes, and three mothers. I have Mother Cindy Albritton in Melbourne, Florida, Mother Combs from Shiloh Church, and my mother Heavenly in Heaven, Mother Laura Love. All three of them ladies are all born on August 17th. August the 17th. Excuse me, and then I have my baby girl, Shalana Nakia, my poo-poo, a.k.a. La La Love, the comedian in Detroit. Happy birthday to everyone. And if I did not call out your name, forgive me. To everyone here at the Livy R. Campbell House, whose birthday in August, I have to say happy birthday to you as well. This is your brother, Lonzo Love. God bless you all. Have a great day.
4: That Lonzo,
11: brother
4: really
11: Love.
4: That was a long time.
12: Yeah.
11: Brother Love.
12: That was a lot of folk.
11: That was sweet.
4: He gave 1,000 birthdays. Very sweet to remember everybody's birthday.
11: Yeah.
4: He gave, yeah, absolutely. Happy birthday to his poop. Do y'all have any more?
12: I got to say happy birthday to Erica Swan, a huge Pittsburgh Steelers fan and comedian, Tanya Lewis from Washington,
4: yes.
12: D.C. That's my
4: very
12: girl.
4: Nice. What about you, Cheryl?
11: My niece Jasmine Brownlee, nephew Andrew Price, and cousin Russell Whiting. Happy birthday,
4: nice.
11: Y'all.
4: Happy birthday, everybody. Stick around. There's more on the way. It's Get Up Morning.
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0: Good morning, good people. It's Get Up Mornings. I'm Erica Campbell, loving Jesus and loving you on this terrific Tuesday. We are up having a great morning already. Hey, team.
1: Good morning.
2: What up, Cheryl?
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0: All right, guys, coming up this hour, I'll have an Erica-ism for you in 11 minutes after the hour. We'll hear from Sybil Wilkes with the five things you need to know, and then Griff will cap things off with the joys and concerns. We got music from Jason Nelson, Vashawn Mitchell, and BB Winans. Here's my song, Feel All Right, on Get Up.

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2: Yes, she is with us today. Hey, Sybil. How are you?
3: I'm well. Thank you very much. How are you?
2: I'm good. Ready to jump right in today's newsletter. You share it's runoff day in states across the country. Tell us more.
3: Well, there are several runoff races that people are looking at. Obviously, there are some in the South that especially are creating a lot of attention. Georgia Democrats Marcy Scott and Everton Blair are competing to fill the remainder of the late Congressman David Scott's term. And that is Marcy Scott's father, her late father. Mm-hmm. And so she is vying to fill the completion of his term. And in South Carolina, a lot of people know Republicans Darlene Graham and Ralph Norman face off for the Senate nomination. This, of course, is her late brother's office, Lindsey Graham. Now, she is under a lot of heat more heat than most of us in this country. She's under scrutiny after admitting during a debate that she was not well informed on national security, and that caused a lot of consternation. And as a result, the president went to South Carolina to try to help her, and people are saying, you know, it's 50-50 whether she will win that runoff election. And in Oklahoma, Democrats Mikayla, Jasmine Thomas, and Jim Priest are competing for the Senate nomination. They are hoping to take over against the Republicans, and whoever wins that will fill the post of Mark Wayne Mullen, who left to become a part of the Trump administration. So a lot going on today, but if you are in those states and wherever they are, please don't forget to go out and vote.
2: Okay. Your newsletter also shares this week's March on Washington will focus on voting rights. Tell us more.
3: It's called the March on Washington 2026 Defend the Vote. Mm-hmm. This is convened by the National Action Network and, of course, our friend Reverend Al Sharpton, as well as members of the King family. This is the 63rd anniversary of the March on Washington, the original March on Washington, of course, which was highlighted by the historic speech, I Have a Dream, by Dr. Martin Luther King Jr. Folks are still talking about going, and if you can, go to our newsletter and find out about registering as well as buses that are going from different parts of the country to go. That is, once again, on Friday, the 63rd anniversary.
2: Very nice. Go ahead, Griff.
4: Man, Sibs, I saw this story. 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
3: This is so exciting. When you get to D.C. for the I Have a Dream speech, for the March on Washington, the National Military Monument at the Lincoln Memorial. It is an incredible piece of artistry and technology. And this is where the USAA and the National Park Service are looking at extending the digital flag installation by 10 weeks to accommodate all the visitors through Patriots Day. That, of course, is 9/11. The 25th anniversary of that, as well as Veterans Day in November. This is described as an interactive tribute, and it displays the names of more than 41 million American service members and veterans, spanning from the Revolutionary War to the present day. It's incredible to see this happen. And if you are able to go and put in the information of your family member or a friend and see their name come up and what they did during as service members, it is incredibly effective. And a lot of people are going. And thanks to USAA for continuing this through Veterans Day.
4: Love it.
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2: 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All right, good people, we got more on the way. The Erica-ism is up next on Get Up Mornings.

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2: You know, I love that that was the song before the Erica-ism, that it's all working together for your good. Y'all, I can tell you that that is so true. Listen, I once was young, but now I'm old, and I've never seen the righteous forsaken, nor his seed begging bread. And I'm just grateful for what God has allowed me to become. And y'all, I'm not finished. I still got a long way to go, and God has still been very gracious to me. But, you know, it didn't always feel like this big blessing early in life. It didn't feel like it, you know, moving all the time, but realizing that moving all the time taught me how to pivot and adjust. Getting up to sing whenever my mama told me to, I didn't know that was preparing me for the times where they would call and be like, it's a TV show and we need you tomorrow night, learn the song on the flight away over. There were things in my life that was preparing me for who I am, even having all the sisters and siblings and cousins and things, learning how to adjust when there's a new group of people and bringing people in and hearing people out, you know, as it relates to my business. God allows the things that you've done to prepare you for greatness. I know y'all remember the part in the movie Karate Kid when he was wax on, wax off, and he was trying to figure out how in the world is this going to help me. But you are sometimes building instincts on things that you do that seem remedial and repetitive, and why am I doing this? But by the time you get to another phase in life, it's going to be automatic in how you handle it, just like it was when the fight came. He knew what to do with his hands because he was always waxing on and waxing off. And sometimes God is allowing the things in our life that we think are really not that big, whether you are a deacon at your church or, you know, you count the money, whatever you do, God is using that to build something in you. Pay attention. Despise not the day of small things is what the word tells us. Don't minimize what you do. All I do is this. All I do is this. You're serving, you're working, you're building. And when you get to the next level, that is going to help you. So don't look down on where you are now. You know, don't minimize. Well, when I become here, then I'm going to be something. You something right now at the early stage. You something right now before they know your name, before the zeros. You something now. Always have been. As God allows you to grow, you're growing because there is something in you, something great in you. And so I want you to appreciate where you are today and prepare your mind for where God wants to take you. I know a lot of you, you know, may be of a certain age and all of that. You're not done. You're not finished. Just because you're in your 50s, you're not finished. Just because you're in your 60s, come on, keep living, keep creating, keep doing new things. You're in a new phase, a new age, a new stage, but own it, love it, appreciate it, and ask God, okay, what are we doing in this season of my life, Lord? I promise you, he'll show you. I love you, and I mean it. That's the Erica-ism of the day. Learn to appreciate where you are and what's going on in your life. I believe in gratitude. I honestly do. I think it is a life-changing attribute. It is why we say joy living every day on the show. You can walk around being frustrated. Excuse me, let me say it properly. Or you can choose the joy of the Lord. He's preparing me for what he has prepared for me. And that is greatness. It's going to blow my mind. So I'm going to prepare my mind like it's amazing. All right, you do the same. It's Get Up Mornings.
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3: Well, saints of the Most High God, we are coming to you live from the Get Up Church of our Lord, Baptist non-denominational, denominational, AME, CME, ENG, LMNOP, Apostolic Church of God in Christ. All right, Brother Griff, let the Lord use.
4: Thank you, First Lady Pastor.
3: Yeah,
4: girl. Gotta say happy birthday to comedian Tanya Lewis, and I want to shout out Reverend Dr. Marilyn Uday, assistant pastor at Trinity AME Church in Atlanta, where their senior pastor is Reverend Charles Ramsey. But first, giving honor to God who's ahead of my life, I'd like to say I'm glad to be in the house of the Lord one more time, Elder Cheryl. Because he brought me from a mighty, mighty long way. Reverend Dr. Uday, I could have been dead, sleeping in a grave, but God is good.
3: All the time.
4: And all the time.
3: God is good.
4: Yes, yes, yes. Big shout out to my man David Hopkins, too. His birthday was yesterday. He's a diehard Giants fan. And E, on September 19th, I'm doing a fundraising event for your sorority. Atlanta's AKA chapter is called Tickle Pink. I'm very excited about that. It's going to be at Upstairs Atlanta, and they're raising money for kids that need scholarships. And I love what the sororities and the fraternities do. Y'all are about the community. And while we're talking about fraternities and sorority, I've been talking about sports and football season, how football, but you know who I left out? HBCU colleges. So let's get into it. The Bayou Classic is Grambling State and Southern. Huge. The Magic City Classic is Alabama A&M and Alabama State. The Florida Classic is Bethune-Cookman and Florida A&M, FAMU. The Southern Heritage Classic is Arkansas Pine Bluff versus Alcorn State. And I'm psyched about this one. Audi Field in Washington, D.C. is hosting the Battle of the Real HU. That's Howard versus Hampton. HU, you know. Now, somebody in that car right now saying, Griff, why you left out? I'm sure I left out a lot. I'm just telling you the ones that you can say ain't all right. Somebody else is saying, Griff, what you know about Howard and HU? I know a lot about Georgia Avenue, young. You can say ain't all right. But if you like me and you know, man, football is almost right up there with the band halftime in HBCUs now. So I'm screaming, ain't he all right? Yes. Erica, yes. All your sorority be running up on me saying, tell my sorority. I said, I sure will tell your sorority. You got to make the noise, E.
3: No, that's for us. It's not for you. Griff always want to clown me out. He want me to be a little show monkey. Go ahead, do it, E.
4: Yeah, no. Welcome to my life. Now you know how
3: you actually
4: feel.
3: Enjoy it, though.
4: Yeah, okay. I'm a show monkey. I got show monkey in me.
3: Y'all stick around. We got more on the way. It's Get Up Morning.
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0: Good morning, good people. Let's get up mornings. I'm Erica Campbell, loving Jesus and loving you. It's a terrific Tuesday, August the 25th. We're up giving God praise all morning long. Sure hope you are too. Hey, Griff, you got a message?
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0: All right, good people, coming up this hour, we will talk to Daya Smith. 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All right, guys, music from Pastor Mike Jr., Joanne Rosario, and Marvin Sapp. Here's Zacardi Cortez with Working On Me on Get Up Mornings.

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3: Welcome. On the line with us today is best-selling author and award-winning executive producer and therapeutic life coach, Dia Smith. Hey, Dia.
4: Good morning. I'm up. I am up with Erica and Griff. Happy to be here.
3: Very nice. Very nice. So listen, you're the author of the book Soft is the New Power, and you just released the 10th anniversary edition. So 10 years ago, you declared that soft isn't weakness. And after a decade of growth and now becoming a clinical mental health counselor, what do you understand about softness today that you didn't understand when you first wrote the book?
4: Oh, I love that question. Most importantly, that softness is not weakness. Okay. It's wisdom. Right? It's your ability to take care of yourself. It's that self-care is not selfish. And in fact, soft power is one's ability to win hearts and minds, Erica. It's really about making the main thing, and recognizing that your foundation has to be strong and you have to take care of it. For all the things that you got to do in life, all the people that you have to take care of, if mama ain't good, ain't nobody good, honey.
3: It's true. It's true. It's true. It's true. One of the new chapters is called Soft with Edges. I love that. How can women remain loving, compassionate, and open, and still set boundaries that protect their peace?
4: But let's be very clear. Anybody who knows me, and Griff knows me, the first thing that comes to mind is not gonna be soft.
5: Exactly.
4: Shut up.
3: That's when you know him for real, when you tell him shut up.
4: Right. But in terms of the edge, it's like you can still be who you are, mm-hmm. and understand that your personality is your gift,
3: yes.
4: but there still can be soft edges. Because when think about soft edges with your hair, right? Or hard edges. When your hair is hard, when you put too much stuff on your hair, what happens? It breaks. It's mm-hmm. the same thing. You've got to be able to moisturize your life with the Holy Spirit so that you don't break. Like, you needed those hard edges to get you to where you are. Life happened. Maybe it was your childhood. Maybe it was some trauma. Some things happened. You needed some of that hardness to get you where you are today. But what happens is, when you're functioning from a trauma space, you think you got to carry that into every area of your mm-hmm. life. And the reality is, you don't need it anymore. So you got to know how to be more than one thing. To yourself first and then to others.
3: You better preach. Go ahead, Griff.
5: Dia, congratulations on your 10th anniversary edition. 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How are you able to do it to adults and children?
4: Absolutely. So this 10th anniversary book is, the subtitle is Heal Your Feminine Heart and Thrive in Love and Life. 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And so learning how to release.
3: I love it. I love it. You are going to help so many people. How do we stay connected to you?
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3: 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Y'all, we're talking to Dia Smith. 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To stay connected, just go to diadirect.net. Thank you for joining us this morning.
4: Thank you for having me.
3: 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Y'all, stick around. 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
2: It's another great day. 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
4: All right, Cheryl, what are we talking about today?
5: All right, this one's for me. I just need help trying to figure out what I'm going to cook every night, right? So, you know, it's Taco Tuesday, and I know that's a real quick go-to meal, and I'm with the two hosts coming from the West Coast, that's just staple.
4: Yes.
5: It's taco any day, right?
4: Right.
5: And so, you know, school is back in order, and a number of people like me trying to figure out what they're cooking every night. I was stumped last night. I was like, what am I cooking? Well, I'm going to ask the Get Up Church tomorrow to give me some ideas to put in my arsenal. So I'm using it as a Get Up Poll today, trying to figure out what we're cooking. My husband don't like to eat out all the time. He's from the country, you know, and he work outside. And I think that's, you know, honorable for me to just try to make sure he got something good to eat. So
4: absolutely.
5: What's your go-to quick dinner ideas is what the Get Up Poll
3: give them to her, E. Give
4: them to her. I have a lot. So okay. I will do tacos, of course, is always an easy meal. But last night, it wasn't really quick. I did greens and sweet potatoes, but like roasted. So I chopped them and put them in the oven with like cinnamon and, you know, salt and sugar and stuff.
5: So kind of like, they were like sweet potato fries then. Huh?
4: Yes,
5: a little
4: basically.
5: Crunchy top.
4: A little bit, yeah. Mm-hmm. And then I baked the chicken, but I did like breast and thighs and did like bell peppers and onions, and they loved it. So, and
5: that's
4: cornbread.
5: That's easy, because anything you put in the oven is good. Like, you don't have to stand over it and watch.
4: Right.
5: And all that.
4: Or if you want to do those like in one pan meals where you like cook the chicken, you season it, and you put the rice and put like broth over it, and you just
5: cook
4: all that in one pot. Yeah. Casseroles are really easy. I've been doing sweet potatoes. So, like, I cut them in half, olive oil, salt, maybe some cinnamon if I want, and I'll place them upside down, and they char really well.
5: Yeah.
4: You can either do chicken or you can do turkey, beef, whichever your thing is, and put it in the sweet potato. Something about that savory, sweet combination is so good. Yeah. You can add some cabbage to it or spinach.
5: That sounds good.
4: Yeah.
5: That sounds good.
4: Either or. Griff, what's your quick go-to meal?
5: I just picked up,
3: Quick go-to for me, I mean, so me and LaNiga like to split the week. Tonight, I'm definitely making tacos. I'm making my own shells, flour shells. Very excited about that. But
4: they were good.
3: If I had to
4: do
3: quick,
5: they were good.
3: I received that from some chefs.
5: We were very impressed.
3: I received that. Don't get me started. But last night, like, we just felt like we just ate too random over the weekend, and we just had smoothies for dinner. Like, we didn't even want to go through it. Like, felt like let's clean our system out real quick, and then we can do tacos tomorrow.
4: Right. Definitely. I definitely do that. Like, yesterday was too much. This morning was too much. I'm cool.
3: Yeah, but way to know our bodies, though. That's grown people.
5: That's
3: right
5: the
3: there.
5: Thing.
3: That's
5: and
3: people.
5: And I'm glad those are the suggestions you gave me, too, Erica, because we are trying to eat a lot better, right?
4: Yes.
5: And the thing is, everything is recalled. Like, he loves salad, so I can just really just make a nice savory meat and just
3: in
5: have
3: your
5: it.
3: Backyard.
5: Yeah. I'm scared to do salads, right? I'm scared to do the greens. So, that's anyway, insane. Let's ask the Get Up Church.
4: Well,
5: what's their quick go-to?
4: Do a whole lot of praying. That's what we're going to do.
3: Help
4: listen,
3: Cheryl
4: so
3: out, y'all.
4: What's your quick go-to dinner ideas? 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Those are easy. I don't even know if people still eat beans. Like, Griff, you hate beans, don't you?
5: I love them. But fresh ones, you got to, like, soak
4: 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The fresh ones, you got to soak them. Just when you wake up in the morning, soak them. By the time you get home, you good. 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
3: All right, we need a little help in the Get Up Church trying to find some quick go-to menus, little recipes, so we can feed our families. Let's talk to Howard in Baltimore. Hey, Howard, what's your quick go-to meal?
4: Well, I tell you, it's nothing like a quick teriyaki and broccoli chicken. That's something very quick, something you can put in the pan. The chicken will take on any flavor that you want. And when you've added with the broccoli and your sauce, you can't go wrong. You can add a rice, you can add any starch you want. And the broccoli is a healthy meal that you can go to anytime.
5: That sounds good and easy.
3: Very nice.
5: Thank you.
3: Thank you.
4: And it's quick. It's very quick.
3: All right. Have a good one, sir. Thank you for calling.
4: You're welcome. Have a great day.
3: Kashay in Houston is on the line. Hey, Kashay, what's your quick go-to meal?
6: 15 bean soup with smoked turkey or stuffed potatoes.
3: How many beans?
5: Girl, that's nasty.
6: 15.
7: 15 beans?
3: Yes, a bag.
6: Yeah,
3: I've seen it before.
6: It comes in a bag,
3: yep.
6: And it's 15 bean soup.
7: Oh,
6: it has all different kinds of beans in it. With smoked turkey, you could do smoked turkey mix, smoked turkey legs or wings.
3: Mm-hmm.
6: Or put it in a crock pot or them Instapots, the pressure cooker. It'll be done in 30 minutes.
5: That sounds like a good winter meal.
6: Yeah, or stuff. Last night, me and my family, we had stuffed baked potatoes. My mom, she had the sweet potato with grilled chicken. And me and my children, we had chicken bacon ranch stuffed potatoes.
3: Very nice. Thank you for calling today. We appreciate you.
6: Thank you. Have a good day.
7: 877-242-2426. Let's go to the land, Cleveland, and talk to Tracy. Tracy, what's your quick go-to meal? Help Cheryl out.
8: Hi. It's called beans and greens, and it sounds like it's difficult, but you cook it in the pressure cooker about an hour. I got the recipe off of Instagram. It works great. The family loves it, and enjoy.
3: All right. Thank you so much for sharing that with us. God bless.
8: God bless you.
7: Let's go to Atlanta and talk to Miss Ivy. Miss Ivy, what's a quick meal Cheryl can make for Dwight?
9: Okay, so you know those frozen pasta bags? Like they have the cheese ravioli or meat ravioli or what have you. Throw those on the boiler, salt water for about 5-6 minutes. Let the noodles get like nice and soft, like al dente. And then use vodka sauce. I take vodka sauce and pour it all together after I strain the noodles. And then put a little Parmesan and mozzarella on the top. And you got a meal in less than 7-8 minutes.
3: All right. Well, thank you so much for calling and sharing that with us. You got it, Cheryl?
5: I got it. I'm writing it down. Got it.
3: Thank you for calling.
9: Y'all have a good day. Goodbye.
3: Elora in Cleveland is on the line. Hey, Elora, what's your quick go-to meal?
10: Casseroles, eggs. I'm looking at this recipe. So eggs, bacon, you put it in the oven, cheese, And so you put it in the oven for 40 minutes, and that's it. And you just
5: Elora, you can't cook
10: it out.
5: Egg for 40 minutes. You said eggs and
7: I'm glad you said that.
5: Is it noodles too?
10: No. It's I'm looking at the recipe. No, it's egg. It's pork. It's not.
7: She's trying
10: egg.
7: To read and talk at the same time.
10: I am. Why am I like that?
5: What kind of casserole?
10: The casserole. It's a casserole dish. You put it in the oven, and then you just leave it for 40 minutes, and you're out.
7: Yeah, all good. Right. Make that all for right. Dwight.
3: Thank you for calling me, Laura.
7: That's what he needs.
10: Okay, Griff. Anyway, Erica, I wanted to say congratulations on the Sellers.
3: Thank you.
10: Griff, I love y'all. I love all y'all.
3: Love you back. Thank you for calling.
5: Love you.
10: Bye-bye.
3: Okay, bye-bye.
10: Bye-bye.
3: All right, y'all eating out here in the Get Up Church.
7: 70 bean soup.
3: No, it's 15 beans.
5: The casserole. What else is in it but eggs and bacon?
3: Anyway, maybe potatoes. Maybe she just didn't say that part.
5: She said pork chop.
7: She was trying to read and talk and
3: cheese.
5: But I got them.
3: I'm praying for Dwight.
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0: Good morning, good people. It's Get Up Mornings. I'm Erica Campbell, loving Jesus and loving you on a terrific Tuesday, August the 25th. 1 minute past the top of the hour, and Griff has a message.
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0: All right, coming up 11 minutes after the hour, I'll share a love talk. Cheryl will hit you with the trending topics and Joy Taylor with the daily play. Music from Ja'Kaylin Carr, Isabel Davis, and Tamela Mann. Here's Javon Dewan with 10X My Blessings on Get Up Morning.
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3: Yes, it is time for the Love Talk of the Day. And listen, I got a bunch of girlfriends who are married, and some are very proud to say, I don't do nothing. He just takes care of everything. I don't do nothing. He just takes care of everything. And that feels good when you say it, but you have to consider what that feels like to your husband's heart. I was posting something the other day about wives who buy their husband's gifts with his own money. I'm sure he does not enjoy that. Does every wife have a job where she can do lavish things for her husband? No. But can you plan better? Yes. Can you have meaningful gifts and thoughtful gifts? Yes. If his priority is you, then your priority should be him. And sometimes what you should choose to brag on is how good you love him, not just he gives you everything, because a lot of men get trapped in that space. As long as I do for her, it doesn't mean the communication is well, doesn't mean the respect is there. So just make sure you don't put such a heavy tax on what they do, because there are a lot of women who have husbands that do everything, but they don't have a good connection, and they are not friends, and they don't talk, and they don't communicate well. I don't want nobody just throwing money at me at all. You have to talk to me, know my name, make real requests. So when you look at a person just for what they do, you miss the beauty of who they are. So don't let that be the leading part of your conversation. I know a lot of times, you know, when we're talking to this next generation, you know what I mean? What they have kind of takes priority in the conversation, but what they have tangibly doesn't mean that their heart has it or the ability to love you the way you are created to be loved. All right. That's the Love Talk of the Day. Love you. And I mean it. You want relationship over material things. All right. There's more up next. Trending topics on Get Up Mornings.
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3: All right, Cheryl, tell us what is trending today.
4: Absolutely. Okay, so I'm not sure who is sitting in these boardrooms with Target, but they've got a Halloween costume with blackface, and then they've decided, oh, I think we made a mistake. What? Yeah, Target quickly realized that certain items no longer work for Halloween after releasing a costume from its Hide and Eek boutique collection that featured a black child wearing baggy cheek pants, a black mesh face mask with a wide snaggletooth smile and a top hat on sale. For $25, the retailer removed it on Sunday and issued a prompt apology yesterday, admitting fault. Who is sitting in these boardrooms? Like, what are the buyers? I mean, what? Anyway, an apology from us. We removed an offensive Halloween costume that should never have been a part of our assortment. It is no longer for sale. As a company, we got this wrong, and we're deeply sorry. We know this is especially hurtful for our black guests, team members, and partners.
5: You gotta think that the planning, the strategizing, the ordering, the getting it in stores, all that time, nobody
4: on the website,
5: said.
4: All the things.
5: On the website, the setup, the marketing, the photo shoot that was taken for it.
4: Yeah.
5: But you didn't get in the store and go, you did that on, they know what they're doing.
4: I know, and I love Target. I boycotted it, and now we're able to go back, and you mean tell me I can't go?
5: No.
4: All right. We're moving on. Love this story about Mary J. Blige. You know, she just did the podcast with First Lady Obama and her brother, Craig Melvin, and she talked about a turning point in her life. And this is the importance, Erica, of a ministry through media, because not everybody is comfortable in the church. And a lot of celebrities feel exploited sometimes going to the church, right? But Mary J. Blige says she got what she needed from television pastors to sharing with her to look at her. She says she used to be the type of person. In fact, let me read it. She said a simple prayer marked the turning point for her. She said, this is the podcast called IMO with Michelle Obama and Craig Robinson. The R&B superstar recalled asking, Lord, show me myself. That request, she said, opened her eyes to patterns she had ignored for years. She said, I used to get upset and curse everybody out because things weren't working. She said, and it wasn't their fault. It was my fault. Mary, she said, a shift in perspective during the No More Drama period taught her to look inward. That honestly arrived after she began absorbing messages from television pastors.
3: Wow.
4: She said their repeated warnings about pride and arrogance prompted her to examine her own attitude. And so I just want to talk about the power of media, like the power of television, the power of, we are celebrating folk who are in the church and going to the church. But sometimes it's that message on television.
5: Yeah. Yeah.
4: That somebody's going to catch, a message they're going to hear at the radio.
5: Tina often talks about when she was on tour with Kenny Lattimore and she wasn't living right. You know, we had, you know, just gotten older, up and out of the house and doing what we wanted to do. And she said Joyce Meyer came on one night and she was like, changed her whole life. She repented in that hotel room and never turned back. Yeah.
6: Joyce was doing stuff to people, man. I had a cousin in Detroit that was locked in her room. It was like, Rip, cousin, if I don't listen to her, I'm not well.
4: Yeah. Even while I'm working, sometimes I just have preaching on the background.
5: Absolutely.
4: You know, just kind of like hearing it, you know, in my ear. And it, and like, I know Griff starts his day like that. These messages are powerful and folk need to hear what we have to say. So I even take that for media, for radio, for what we're doing daily.
5: Yeah,
4: sometimes
5: for sure.
4: That's the only message that people hear. But I love that about Mary J. Anyway, if you're celebrating your birthday, celebrating today with Kel Mitchell, actress Chyna McCain, Blair Underwood's birthday is today. Althea Gibson was born today. I've got a special birthday shout out to Jasmine Brownlee, a comedian Tanya Lewis, my cousin Russell Whiting, and Andrew Price. And if it's your birthday, well, happy birthday.
5: Very nice. All right, guys, next up, Joy Taylor with the Daily Play on Get Up Mornings.
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7: This is the Daily Play with Joy Taylor. Yesterday we talked about Deshaun Watson's response to boos from Browns fans during the team's first home preseason game. Watson called it disrespectful and left quite a mess for his new head coach Todd Monken to clean up. Well, despite all of that and everything that has happened with Deshaun in Cleveland up until this point, Monken announced Watson as the week one starter on Monday. Monken said, "We took in the full body of work over the course of the offseason, to training camp, to the game, to the joint practice, and ultimately felt like to start the season on the road, Deshaun gave us the best chance to move the ball and score points." Well, we will find out soon enough. 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
3: 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I just want to say happy 10th anniversary. Oh, I love the Get Up Church, and I love all of y'all loving on my Griff. Thank you so much.
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6: Hallelujah. Come on, just put some sweet words of worship in the atmosphere with me. Come on, let's pull on heaven and get what we need from him tonight. Come on, pull on heaven with me. Come on, let your worship rise in this atmosphere. Come on, right there. Come on. Come on, let it rise. There's no place I'd rather be.

0: Gannett Mornings. Y'all, I'm Erica Campbell, and we are at the end of our time. It's been a good day. Great gospel music, a little laughter mixed in, a whole lot of faith, fun and funny all together. I hope y'all loved it today. Hey, Cheryl and Griff, what'd you love about the show?
1: Man, us coming together, it's always funny. It's always something. But I love the Get Up poll. Thank y'all for helping me out. I did jot down a few. I like the teriyaki chicken.
2: Million bean soup. You're going to make that?
1: Yeah, look at that for the wintertime because those are great comfort meals. Yeah. And the stuffed potatoes. And then, of course, the suggestions you made earlier. I'm still trying to figure out Laura's casserole, but it's
2: oh, you cook an egg for 2 days and then you go shopping for some other food. And then when you get back, that egg will already be consistent.
0: Stop it.
2: Meat.
0: Okay. Stop it. It's been a good day. Thank y'all for rocking with us. We hope you come back tomorrow. Yes, Griff, go ahead.
2: No, I love to get up, Paul, but I love that we are all making sure that we eat healthy. You know what I'm saying? We just can't, our body can't digest the way it used to.
1: That's right.
2: And I want to say happy birthday to Coach Lawrence Williams. He's our young adult and youth pastor at New Mercies. Happy birthday, Coach.
0: Nice. Very nice. Very nice. All right, guys, we're at the end of our time. Let's end with a word of prayer. Lord, we just thank you and praise you so much for your goodness, mercy, and grace for everybody under the sound of my voice. Father, I thank you for the opportunity to share your goodness with people who need it, Lord. And we all need it. Your love, your power, your strength, your favor, your healing. Lord, just you. We need you, Father. So be with us as we go through the rest of this day. Cover us with your blood. Keep us safe from all hurt, harm, and danger. And we'll be so careful to give your name all glory, all honor, and praise because it's already yours. In Jesus' name I pray. Thank God. Amen.
1: Amen.
2: Amen.
0: Amen. All right, y'all. We'll see you tomorrow. Faith walking.
1: Love talking.
2: And joy living.
0: On Get Up Mornings. Bye, everybody.
2: Love you, mama.

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0: Middays with Robin. And afternoons, we have Stellar Award winner Gospel Announcer of the Year, Trey Nicholson.
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0: 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Robin is in the building making your midday fly by faster. With encouragement you can feel. And gospel music from yesterday to right now.

0: Hello God right here on Glory 98.5 with you on this Tuesday, as it's going to be a great one. I am Robin. I appreciate you so much for listening. Got your midday motivation coming. A little something for you to nest on. That's coming up in the noon hour. Plus, being that it's Tuesday, we've got Bishop Michael Blue, Door of Hope Christian Church. His sermon of the day is coming up for you at 1. And we got to talk you taking a little vacation on us. The Rise and Rhythm Cruise. You heard about it? Sailing out of Miami. Plus, you checking out performances by Mary Mary, Fred Hammond, Jacqueline Carr, and more. We got to talk you winning. Yeah, we'll talk about it around 11:20. You don't want to miss out on that. Plus, I've got your word of the day. It's all about showing some love for your neighbor. Yeah, we'll talk. That word is on the way right after Isabel Davis. We'll do something classic from Shirley Murdoch. Otis Kemp is coming. And the latest from Nia Allen. And more next.
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0: to love. It's also about how you treat people when you're frustrated, disappointed, offended. You know, you notice it says as yourself. That means there's something here about how we value ourselves too. You know, when you understand grace, patience, forgiveness, compassion for yourself, you should be willing to extend some of that grace to somebody else. The real test of love isn't how you treat people when everything is good. It's who you choose to be when it isn't. On the way, some great music to get you through your Tuesday, like Kenny Lewis in One Voice, Canton Jones with Praise on Go, Corinne Hawthorne is on the way, Tanya Nolan and Javon DeWand and the Trap Stars, and more next.
1: 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Something big. Setting sail with your favorite gospel artist, Mary Mary. Pastor Shirley Caesar. Fred Hammond. Ja'Kaylin Carr. And many more. 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

Nia Allen right there. That's her new one, along with Major Just You Wait right here on Glory 98.5 with today's word coming from the NLT version. Galatians 5:14, for the whole law can be summed up in this one command, love your neighbor as yourself. You know, that scripture sounds simple, but it does ask a lot. Because loving people isn't just about being nice to those who are easy.

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I'm meteorologist Hannah Rahner. Great news is that this is the coolest morning of the entire month. Florence is around 68 degrees, but a few spots are down to 63 this morning. So feeling so much better than it was yesterday, and thankfully overall not as hot and no threat of storms. 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
0: Middays with Robin. And afternoons, we have Stellar Award winner Gospel Announcer of the Year, Trey Nicholson.
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watching the Stellar Awards this weekend. Yeah, the Stellar Awards Network on Saturday, then BET on Sunday. You'll be able to catch Javon Dewan and the Trap Stars. Their big performance. Yeah, 10X My Blessings. Joining them on stage, super producer Jazzy Faye. And they're bringing out a special guest, Johnny Gill. Yeah, it's a great show. The 41st Annual Stellar Awards. You don't want to miss out on that. Also, this Monday, you don't want to miss out. We are sending you on the Rise and Rhythm Cruise. Yes, sailing from Miami to the Bahamas over the MLK Junior weekend. That's in January. Yeah, and we're talking some great performances from Mary Mary, Fred Hammond, Ja'Kayla Carr, all on that cruise. How do you win? Well, you're listening out for those keywords. Yeah, and it's going to start this coming Monday. The first keyword, 7:50, then 11:20, 3 o'clock, and then 6:20. Those keywords are valuable. 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Kalante Gavin, Sincere, and the latest from Bree Babineau. I've got all of those and more next.

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1: 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You hit a ball in the gap, run. 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

Good mornings. Thank you for making us the number one morning show in the city. 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

0: 98.5, Carolina's number one station for all of your gospel favorites. On this Tuesday, get ready, Bishop Michael Blue, Door of Hope Christian Church. A little word, friend. It's valuable. It's going to get you through the rest of your workday. He's coming up at 1, so you don't want to miss out on that. Before you say yes, check the price. And I'm not talking money. I got your midday motivation on the way. A little something for you to nest on is coming up next hour as we get ready to ease into the afternoon. I got PJ Morton coming. JJ Harrison is on the way. Ernest Pugh with Your Glory to See You. And that new one from Jokia. It's called So Happy, and it's coming up.
1: 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The results are in.
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This is a News 13 Network weather update. I'm meteorologist Hannah Runner. Thankfully, it's not as hot and humid as it was yesterday, but temperatures are still going to get warm. The afternoon high will be between 90 and 92 degrees with a mix of sun and clouds. Not much in the way of rain for today. The low for tonight around 70 and still in the 90s for tomorrow with rain. 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
0: Middays with Robin. And afternoons, we have Stella Award winner Gospel Announcer of the Year, Trey Nicholson.
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I've got your midday motivation on the way. I got something for you to nest on. It's coming right here on Glory 98.

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1: 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Got the whole crew. We're gonna do it just like this, y'all. Cause we got the victory.

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1: You know, some things cost time. Sleep, time away from your family. It might even cost you to rearrange your entire week. And some things do look like great opportunities until you realize how much of you it's going to take to maintain it. And as this week gets started, you might need to ask yourself, what is this going to require from me? Because everything you do doesn't mean you have the capacity to do it right now. That invitation might be great. That opportunity might be great. That extra responsibility might even come with more money. But if the price is more than you can afford mentally, emotionally, it's okay to admit that. A good opportunity at the wrong time can still be too expensive. So before you automatically say yes, check the price. Make sure you can afford what it's really asking from you. Just a little something for you to nest on, friend. Be blessed.

right there, Jokia. So happy. And let me tell you, friend, you're going to be so happy if you win this trip. We're talking the Rise and Rhythm Cruise. You sailing from Miami to the Bahamas this coming January. Yeah, over the MLK Junior weekend aboard the Norwegian. Yeah, we're talking some great performances, too. Mary Mary, Fred Hammond, Jacqueline Carr, and more. How do you win? Well, this Monday, it starts at 7:50. Those keywords, that's what you're listening out for. When that first keyword hits, you're going to text it immediately to 95819 for your shot at winning. It's going to start at 7:50, and those keywords are going to happen throughout the day. So 7:50, 11:20, 3 o'clock, and then at 6:20. If you need more details, head over to our website at glory985.com. Get ready for some powerful word on this Tuesday. All compliments of Bishop Michael Blue with Door of Hope Christian Church. He's got your sermon of the day coming up at 1. And I've got your music, Working on Me. Zacardi Cortez is next.

0: Hey, fam. 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Something big is setting sail with your favorite gospel artist, Mary Mary. 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
1: 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Just play the game one way. You hit a ball in the gap, run. 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

This is a News 13 Network weather update. I'm meteorologist Hannah Bronner. Thankfully, it's not as hot and humid as it was yesterday, but temperatures are still going to get warm. The afternoon high will be between 90 and 92 degrees with a mix of sun and clouds. Not much in the way of rain for today. The low for tonight around 70 and still in the 90s for tomorrow with rain. 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
0: Middays with Robin. And afternoons, we have Stellar Award winner Gospel Announcer of the Year, Trey Nicholson.
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Behold, I have set before thee an open door. This is Michael Blue of the Door of Hope Christian Church, Marion, South Carolina, welcoming you to the Voice of Hope radio broadcast and podcast, an outreach of the Door of Hope Christian Church, where a family is becoming a nation. We invite you to join us for a period of study and reflection and rejoicing in the Word of God. The Bible says the grass withereth, the flower fadeth, but the Word of our God shall stand forever. We believe that the presence of God will revolutionize your life and will transform your existence. And now receive with meekness the engrafted word, which is able to save your souls. May God bless you. First Kings chapter 19. We'll just read verses 1 through 4. And Ahab told Jezebel all that Elijah had done, and how he had slain all the prophets with the sword. Then Jezebel sent a messenger unto Elijah, saying, so let the gods do to me, and more also, if I make not thy life as the life of one of them by tomorrow about this time. And when he saw that, he arose and went for his life and came to Beersheba, or Beersheba, as we variously pronounce it, which belongeth to Judah, and left his servant there. But he himself went a day's journey into the wilderness and came and sat down under a juniper tree and requested for himself that he might die, and said, it is enough now, O Lord, take away my life, for I am not better than my fathers. And if you've read this text, you know that he's really on an emotional low, psychological low. And God intervenes by sending an angel who feeds him, and then he falls asleep. The angel feeds him again. He's fed twice by the angel. And with the strength of that feeding, he's able to go 40 days into the wilderness. And while in the wilderness, he has a new encounter with God. And with that encounter, God recommissions him to go and anoint Hazael, king of Syria, Jehu, king of Israel, and Elisha, king in thy room or in thy stead. And he said that he who escapes the sword of Hazael, Jehu shall slay, and the one that escapes the sword of Jehu, Elisha shall slay. And then he says in verse 18, yet I have left me 7,000 in Israel. Because Elijah told him, I'm the only one. Matter of fact, let's just read verse 14. And he said, I've been very jealous for the Lord God of hosts, because the children of Israel have forsaken thy covenant, thrown down thine altars, and slain thy prophets with the sword. And I only am left, and they seek my life to take it away. And God responds in verse 18. He says, yet I have left me 7,000 in Israel, all the knees which have not bowed unto Baal, and every mouth which hath not kissed him. Now, in the book of Ephesians, we read chapter 1 and verse 3. We're just going to step down to Ephesians chapter 1 and verse 6. Ephesians 1 and 6. To the praise of the glory of his grace, wherein he hath made us accepted in the beloved. And I want to comment a little further along the lines of a topic that we introduced a little while ago, accepted. Everybody say accepted. Yes, accepted. We were talking about the fact, and I'm going to say it again, that one of the most sinister satanic movements occurring in the lives of people right now is that many are struggling under the impact of the spirit of rejection. Whether actual or perceived, the spirit of rejection is a major weight in the lives of people. And the Bible tells us, Jesus said, it must needs be that offenses come, stumbling blocks, occasions that throw us off course. Jesus said they will come. And so I submit to you that almost all of us at one point has been or will be rejected, or will perceive ourselves as having been rejected.
Elijah's rejection is different perhaps from yours, because you may not necessarily be a prophet to your nation as Elijah was to his nation. You are a prophet to your nation in a general sense, but in the particular sense that Elijah was, we may not be. But all of us have encountered and or will encounter situations in which rejection occurs. I think about the plight of our young. I think everybody in here who is old enough to be a parent, well, mature enough to be a parent, because you can be biologically old enough and still not mature. But those who are mature enough to be a parent, I think all of us are concerned about the plight of our young. I think all of us, those that are younger than we are, I think all of us are concerned. And when I say all of us, I literally mean all. I don't just mean, you know, those who are old enough to be grandparents. Some of us are at the point now where, you know, biologically, chronologically, we could be grandparents or even great the way some are doing it now. But those of you that have a maturity that you understand what it costs to be a parent, I don't just mean financially. I mean the emotional and psychological and relational costs, the societal cost of parenting. I'm certain that if you are a serious-minded person, and that's maturity, then your heart goes out when you consider children. I can remember when I was much younger, I was averse to the idea of being a parent. I was averse to the idea of bringing children into the world. It was because at that time, we were so deeply steeped in a second coming of Jesus, end of the age, onslaught of Antichrist, apocalyptic kind of mindset, that I just felt as if with all that the end times portends, with all that the end times is going to have associated with it, that it would be better not to bring children in here to experience it. If we're going to be here with all of these plagues and all of these locusts and earthquakes in diverse places and all that, it just seemed like to me it'd be better not to bring any children in on that. Because the adults got enough, you know, they'll have enough to be going through. And I knew that I would be, I was preaching, but I knew I would be preaching even further. And I figured that if I had children, it would be sort of a liability in this sense. Not that the children would be a liability, but a liability in this sense that, you know, if the enemy didn't attack me, he might want to attack my children. You understand what I'm saying? So all those things were going on in my mind and so forth. Well, I have a somewhat different eschatological view, you know, end times. I have a somewhat different view of the end times than I did then. But I'm still concerned, very much concerned, about what it means to have brought children into a culture such as this, into a world such as this one. Many of the things that we didn't have to be concerned about, now, Lord, help us. As a matter of fact, one of the things that can be so grievous about being a parent is that, you know, there was a time where you could hear about people, refer to people as living a sheltered life. It's hard to shelter young people now because the media has become accessible, and they're accessible to it. The word that came to mind is a good old vocabulary term. I won't use it. I'll use it later. But the word basically means it's everywhere. It's everywhere. Wickedness, vileness, it's everywhere. And so if you wanted to shield your children, it's almost, how do you do it? How can you do it? Something has happened in our world, and values have become warped, and things that everybody, it seemed, agreed was right and agreed were wrong. Now all those things have sort of turned upside down, and people that you think not, people that you wouldn't expect. Okay. Well, one of the things that has happened along with that is the cheapening of the family structure. One of the symptoms of a corrupted and declining culture is what happens with the family. And the enemy is after the family. The devil, you heard of him. He's after the family. He's after absolutely ripping asunder family. Because our God is, listen to me, our God is a relationship. Father, Son, Holy Spirit. You know, traditional folk, we use the term Trinity. Well, however you want to use that. But if Trinity or the triunity of God is anything, it is a relationship. The Father, Son, the Holy Spirit, they are one in essence, but they are three in their existence. And they coexist and interact the one with the other. Perfect in unity. Perfect in harmony. Perfect in their complement, the one or the other. Perfect in power,
all of that. So he is a relationship. And he created mankind in order to have relationship with man, to invite man into relationship with himself. God is holy, so he intended for relationships to be holy. God is love, so intended for relationships to be loving and love-based, right? And when he created man, he said, let us make man relational. Let us make man in our image. See, he belongs to us. He's one of us. After in our image, after our likeness, he's going to have a relationship with us. He'll be able to relate to us, fellowship with us, talk with us, communicate with us, interact with us. I'm creating man, but I'm not going to create him and just put him on an island. I'm going to invite him into relationship. Matter of fact, I'm conceiving of him and then producing him, creating him in the context of relationship. So he created man with a relational nature. And he said, I'm going to structure relationship for him. Fullness of time, you know, he said, it's not good that the man be alone. Why is it not good? Because his aloneness does not reflect what I created him for. I created him for relationship. In and for relationship. So I'll make him a help meet for him. I'll make him a help complement suitable. Not help because he's deficient. Not help because he's weak. Help because what I've called him to do is greater than he can accomplish by himself. You need help not because there's something wrong with you. You need help because there's so much right with you. And there may be something wrong with you, but I'm not talking about what's wrong with you. You need help because of what's right. So God gives you help not necessarily or not just because of what's wrong with you. He gives you help because of what's right with you. You got so much in you, you need somebody to help bring it out. You know, if you discover a gold ring on the ground, gold ring, no name, no serial number, nothing. Just a gold ring with diamonds. Or you walking on the beach and you find it. I mean, you don't have one of those little kinds of probes. You just find it. How much help do you need to reach down and pick it up if you have a good, healthy body? Not much. Reach down, blow the dust off it. If it fits, put it on. But I mean, you pocket it, do whatever you're going to do with it. You follow what I'm saying? But now suppose you discover a gold mine in your backyard. Okay, well, the first thing you know, old Jed's a man. No, you've discovered a gold mine. You's rich, right? But how many know you cannot mine gold by yourself? You need help. You need somebody who knows the business. You need somebody you can trust to handle the business of the business. Isn't that right? I mean, lots of different people. You're going to need legal help. You're going to need operational help. You're going to need promotional help. Man, you're going to need all kinds of help. Notice now, you don't need help because there's something wrong with you. You need help because there's so much right with you. You don't need help because of what you don't have. I don't know if you understand what I'm saying. So when God introduces Eve into the man's life, when he introduces relationship into his life, it's not because he's deficient, it's because he's so proficient. Would you shake somebody's hand and say, stop operating in a mentality of scarcity. Stop operating in the spirit of poverty. And stop building a relationship on what you don't have. God brings people into your life because of what you do have. Okay, all right. Now, don't get me wrong. He will compliment you for what you don't have. But even what you don't have is actually what you do have to a certain extent. For example, Adam has what in biologists call a scrotum. He has a bag full of seed and nowhere to plant it. It's not that he doesn't have. It's because of what he does that God gives him a garden. You follow what I'm saying? He's got generations walking around in a bag, carrying around in a bag. You in that bag. I was too. Bag of seed. And we wouldn't have gotten here if we had not had somewhere to plant. You follow what I'm saying there? All right. So God made us relational. The enemy, of course, he can't create anything. But he can take what God created, twist it, pervert it. And what he has done in the family is that he has introduced in what should be a family context
the spirit of rejection. Remember I gave you the illustration with Eve, that the first human experience, a human example of rejection is Adam saying, the woman you gave me, God, she caused this whole thing. He, in effect, is rejecting her. He's not saying, I'm standing with her, God. I know she did wrong, but you know, I'm here and I'll take the blame. Because no, sir. They talk about throwing you under the bus. They didn't have any buses in those days. They threw her under the elephant, I guess, you know, whatever. But you follow what I'm saying there? He threw her. And we don't know, because they're the first sinners. We don't know. And they were so sinful, they contaminated the rest of us. We don't know. For the rest of his 930-year-old existence, he may have blamed her. And so for 930 years, either she hears it, which is bad, or he acts like it without saying it, which is worse. You follow what I'm saying? Either she hears him say, you messed us up. You messed us up. You messed. You understand what I'm saying? Or he just carries the spirit of bitterness. And you can tell that even though he's functioning and carrying on, but he still got it on his mind. And so she's the first individual who has to deal with the trauma of rejection. And on it goes. Now we come to Elijah. Elijah is a prophet of God. And one of the main things the prophets of that day did is that they called people to come back to God, because the primary rejection in the earth is the rejection by man of God. That's the primary rejection. That's the worst one. The worst one is that mankind rejected God. That's the ultimate rejection. That's what sin is. Sin has to do with rejecting, rebelling against God. And prophets of the scripture, one of the primary things that the prophets do is that they call the people back to God. You know that by this time, the kingdom is divided. 2 tribes against 10. The 10 tribes are called Israel, also called Ephraim. And they're divided against the 2 tribes called Judah, right? And Elijah is ministering to the 10-tribe nation. And they are now being ruled by a seemingly weak man named Ahab and a wicked woman named Jezebel. She's not wicked because she's a woman. She just happened to be wicked and a woman. But the wickedness that she carries is a spirit. The spirit of Jezebel can operate in a male or female. It's a manipulative spirit. It's a controlling spirit. It's a vindictive, vicious spirit. And that's what she embodied. And she manipulated Ahab into being as wicked as he was. Ahab had some good in him. Ahab had some good in him. He had some fear of God in him. But you get the wrong person in your ear. You get the wrong person in your circle. Understand what I'm saying to you? And they can bring things out of you that would not have come out of you had you not been in that relationship. Lord, have mercy. You know what? There are people in this room, myself included, who can testify that some of the worst things that I ever did, I did them because I was connected to people who helped bring forth the worst rather than the best of what was in them. Oh, I'm not blaming them. I'm fully responsible. But I'm telling you. A relationship can make you, but it can break you too. It's according to what kind. Thank you, Lord. Thank you. And so it is. The Bible refers to Ahab as the one who Jezebel stirred up. So in other words, he was wicked, but she made it worse. Because I'm going to tell you something. This is one of my favorite stories about Ahab. In the book of 1 Kings, later in the book, the Bible says that Ahab is confronted by Elisha about the killing of Naboth and the stealing of Naboth's vineyard. And the Bible says that Elijah confronts him. And Ahab says to Elijah, you have found me, oh my enemy. Elijah said, yeah, I found you. He said, and let me tell you something. He said, because you have stolen this man's property and killed him, you're going to die and all your descendants are going to be judged by God. He said, nobody's going to be left of your generation that's a male. So if none of your generation left a male, that means your whole family line going to die out. Got it? And the Bible says that when Ahab heard the word of the Lord through the prophet, he went and repented. The Bible said he put on sackcloth and ashes and fasted. And let me tell you, God was so impressed that God said, Elijah, do you see how Ahab humbles himself before me? It means something when you really get serious with God, church. I mean, this is a man that is known to be a wicked man, but God called his prophet over to the side, so to speak, and said, do you see how Ahab has humbled himself before me? He said, Elijah, let me tell you something. What I said I was going to do,
I'm going to do it, but I'm going to delay it. It's not going to happen in his days the way I said it, because I see that he's sincere and is humbling himself. See, that's why you never write people off. I don't care how bad they've done. I don't care how wickedly they've done. And many of them wouldn't be doing it if it weren't for who they were connected with. If he hadn't been connected to Jezebel, he could have actually ushered in revival for his whole nation. And so the purpose of the prophet, what was it? To call the people what? Back to God. Now, in many instances, when you get a chance to look at the prophets, when God gives them the assignment, the vast majority of the ones that we get a chance to watch the interview, they don't want the job. Most of the time, when God tells them, hey, I want you to go prophesy, most of the time they're, hallelujah. Most of them don't. What we see in the scripture, the majority of them say, you got the wrong person. Hello, Moses. Go tell Pharaoh, let my people go. Moses said, send somebody else. Don't send me. Please send somebody else. Jonah, go tell Nineveh. Yet 40 days. Jonah said, I'm going on a cruise. Jeremiah, go prophesy. I'm just a child, God. You follow what I'm saying? The vast majority of these prophets did not sign up, so to speak, because they just were so gleeful. No, God convinced and convicted them. Well, Elijah now is being told. Elijah is being told, go warn the people and tell them to come back to me. Well, Elijah has a powerful anointing on his life and he has a prayer life, a life of prayer, and he prays because God leads him, prays, and the heaven is shut up for 3.5 years. No rain. No rain. He plugs up the heavens with his prayers. 3.5 years later, what's the purpose of that? Well, when you see the famine and the drought, it reminds you, who is the person who gives us rain and prosperity? God is not coming. God must be upset about something. We might need to repent. In other words, God will use this thing to get their attention. So after 3.5 years, he gives Elijah the sign, okay, now go tell them I'm going to send rain. But between the sending of the drought and the sending of the rain, I'm going to have a confrontation on Mount Carmel with the false prophets and you, the true prophet, because I want to reveal to them that I am still the living God and that what you're telling them is my word. And you know how things went. You know that Elijah first prayed fire down from heaven. But the same God who enabled him to pray fire down from heaven, just a few hours later, anointed him to pray water down from heaven. Tell him whatever you need, you can pray it down. Yeah, yeah, he prayed the fire down. He prayed the water down. And everybody started, when he prayed the fire down, the whole nation said, oh, the Lord is God. The Lord is God. And great things happened. But the Bible said that Jezebel's spirit sent a word out. And the word was, so let the gods do to me and more also if I don't do you like you just did these false prophets. I'm going to kill you the same way you had them executed. She didn't just say a word. She released a spirit. Now, the thing that's powerful, she is a witch. She's a false prophetess, okay? She's a witch. But not only that, the nation just got through saying, the Lord, you know, those who were assembled, just said, the Lord is God. Now, when Jezebel sent this word out, why didn't some people rise up and say, no, you're not going to mess with this prophet. He's a man of God. So in Elijah's mind, since nobody did that, the nation had rejected me. After all this ministry I just brought forth, I've been rejected. My ministry, my mission has been rejected. And the Bible said when he saw what Jezebel had said, that is, when he began to envision himself killed, you can go through a lot as long as what you're going through doesn't get inside you. When you are able to go through it without internalizing the implications of it, when you don't begin to believe the satanic hype that's been sent in your direction. Elijah had been in difficult places before, but never had the difficult places gotten inside Elijah. You can be in danger, but you don't let the danger get in you. You can be in trouble, but you just don't let the trouble. You can be in a crisis, but just don't let the crisis be in. But this time he internalized it. And one of the reasons why he's able to internalize it is because he's more vulnerable now, perhaps, than he's ever been.
When you have been mightily used of God, you're vulnerable. When God has blessed you greatly, you're vulnerable. When you're tired, you're vulnerable. And all those things that happened in Elijah's case, God had just blessed him and used him mightily, but he was also fatigued. And when you get tired, things hit you differently. That's why many times the enemy is not just what he does to you, but notice when he does it. Notice the timing. Notice that many times when cataclysmic things hit your life, you tell the truth. It couldn't have happened at a worse time. Not only was it a bad thing, not only was it a bad thing that happened, but it couldn't have happened. I mean, if something like this was going to happen, and it happened at a time when I had that extra money that I had 6 months ago, if it happened while I was feeling better than I feel right now, if it had happened and if these other 3 and 4 and 5 things hadn't happened in other people's lives around me, and I was trying to help intervene in their 4 or 5 situations, and then this thing arises, it couldn't have happened at a worst time. The enemy is a master strategist when it relates to timing. Remember Job? The Bible says that his camels get stolen, and while somebody's telling him about it, somebody else got a story about the sheep. And while somebody's telling him about it, they got a story about the oxen. And while somebody's telling him about it, they come telling him about his children. Why did they save the children part for last? Because the enemy want to hit you and get you spinning, hit you, want to get you reeling, and hit you and get you dizzy. And then I'm coming with the knockout punch. He's a devil who is a strategist as relates to timing. And so whenever you're going through, just remind yourself what time it is. Remind yourself what time it is. Let me tell you something. And I don't mean it hard when I tell you, because I know some people get real spooked as soon as you say something. But I'm going to tell you, the devil is so systematic that you can watch the calendar. And you'll find that there's certain kind of attacks that will come in certain seasons in your life. Hallelujah. The Bible says that the devil uses wiles, W-I-L-E-S, and the word wiles in Ephesians chapter 6. The word what? 6 and 10, be strong in the Lord and the power of his might. Put on the whole armor of God that you may be able to stand against the wiles of the devil. The word wiles there in the Greek is M-E-T-H-O-D-I.

0: similar time as the last time. And see, sometimes you have to remind people around you that are going through certain attacks. You have to remind them because they're just reeling from what happened. Because hold on, baby. Wasn't this time last year when that other thing happened? Or didn't you just tell me that the Lord opened a major door for you over here? Or didn't you tell me that God just opened a door of promotion for your loved one right there? Don't be surprised, because he's a strategist. Don't be surprised. Be prepared. Don't be surprised. Okay.
1: And so the Bible says
0: Elijah is hit at a difficult time. And the Bible said he run. We've never seen Elijah run for his life. We've never seen Elijah retreat. But Elijah has been vulnerable. And when he's hit, and listen, you can tell when a man of God, a woman of God, has been hit with a satanic attack, because they begin to behave in ways that they don't normally behave. I wish I had a church in the room. No, I need you to watch out for your brother. Watch out for your sister. When you begin to see behaviors and you begin to see patterns and you begin to hear words that you know are not the typical and not the characteristic of that young man or that old man, that young woman, that old woman, don't just say, well, what happened to you? Understand, you are under attack. Shake somebody's hand and tell them, I love you enough that when I see you behaving out of character or speaking outside of character, don't be surprised when I say something to you. I'm not trying to boss you. I'm not trying to fuss at you. I just want to call it to your attention, because you are under attack, and I owe it to God to cover you. I owe it to God to protect you. I owe it to God to intervene on your behalf.
1: One of the ways that married people can tell that one or the other is involved in an illicit relationship many times is because they observe that certain patterns change. Ain't seen nothing. Ain't heard nothing. Nothing but nothing. I don't know the folk outside. But I know you. I ain't been laying upside you 17 years. I ain't been sitting at the same table with you 25 years. Come on, y'all. I ain't been raising children together with you 37 years and not be able to tell when your pattern changed. Because I'm going to tell you that as it is with you being married to a human being, so it is with your covenant relationship with God. I don't know where you've been, and I don't know what you've done, but I'm looking at your behavior, and I'm listening to your words. You have it at a fire. How you know? Your pattern changed. You can take that to the bank and cash it. It'll spin. Something's wrong with Elijah. And Elijah doesn't have anybody to run interference, to run intervention, and say, hold up, Elijah. Something in you that's normally not in you. You're not thinking right, Elijah. I know you. When the devil bark at you, you bark back. Say, you're not intimidated. I know something has happened to your pattern, boy. That's you let something in you. You've allowed the enemy to get too close. You let this thing get next to you now.
2: Lord, help me.
1: Prophet of fire, running. I told you last time that when you've been rejected like Elijah was, the first thing you have to do is not let it dominate your thinking. Lord, have mercy. The next thing I think I told you was, don't run. Don't run. Don't change your position. I'm going to resign. Don't you do it. I quit. Don't you do it. I'm leaving. Don't you do it. We're having a divorce. Don't you do that. Stand. Don't run. Look at somebody near you. Hold them. Tell them, don't run. Don't run. Yeah. When Jezebel speaks, don't run.
0: If you're going to run, you run because you got a word from God. Don't run because you got a word from Jezebel. Greater is he that is in you than he that is in the world. That intimidating spirit, don't let it work in your life. Brother John Bevere wrote a powerful book, Breaking in Intimidating Spirits. I encourage you to read it. Ladies and gentlemen, don't allow. Don't you allow the spirit of Jezebel to cause you to break your behavior. Don't you allow the spirit of Jezebel to cause you to break your pattern. Because look, I know you. You've been to hell and back and you still had a praise. I know you. I've seen you go through hardship. I've seen you go through difficulty and you still had your head up. Still had a smile on your face. If people hadn't known what you were going through, they never would have been able to tell, because you had such a joy and you had such a peace. You went through all of this stuff and you came back with victory, and now because Jezebel spoke a word, you running for your life. I know something's wrong with you. He's gotten in your mind, but I want you to know that you can make your mind up, that I'm taking my thoughts back. I'm taking my attitude back. I'm taking my will back. The Bible said casting down imaginations, pulling down strongholds, and taking into captivity every thought. I gotta catch my thoughts. Catch your thoughts. Catch. Doesn't matter. Catch those. Okay. All right. Lord, I bless your name. Hallelujah. Doesn't matter. Don't run though. Don't run. Because the enemy will try to spook you. He'll try. I know the diagnosis, and I don't know like you know. I'm not trying to act like I know like you know. I don't know like you know. I pray I never have to have that experience, but I've had some experiences. They might not have been medical diagnoses, but I've had other diagnoses that were critical, and the prognosis was very grim. But I need you to make up your mind that even though the diagnosis is bad and the prognosis even worse, I'm not going to run. Where do I run anyhow? Where do I go? If the Lord is with me, wherever I run, he's there, so I might as well stand still. I'm depending on Jesus. And he said, if I make my bed in hell, he's there. If I sin in hell, I'm going to stand still. Because he knows where I am, and he knows what I need, and he knows. I feel a praise coming on. Hallelujah. Wait a minute. I said, don't run, okay? But I need to give you a little bit of a caveat within that. Don't run, but do rest, okay? Hallelujah. Some of you have gotten involved, not in business, but in busyness, okay? Some of you have taken on more than God told you to take on. Some of you have taken more responsibility than God has told you to take on. Jesus is the Savior. He died, and they're still not doing right. What makes you think you dying is going to make them do right? See, everything that's good to do is not necessarily right to do. And you've got to learn to master the art of prioritizing. Somebody say prioritizing. Sometimes you just take anything somebody say, any stray cat, you're the one that's going to take them. Not necessarily. You can get worn out doing good things and have nothing left for the right thing. I'm talking about rejection. And see what happens is, after you wear out, then the spirit of rejection has no resistance. After you are worn out, now the spirit of rejection has nothing in you to keep it from having its way. Because now that spirit is telling you, nobody cares anything about you. Everybody uses you for what they can get. Everybody takes advantage of you. Look at this one that you helped. And look at that one that you went to bat for. And you co-signed for this one. And you gave a loan to that one. And you gave your time to the other one. And you gave your romantic love to another one. And look at how all of them did you. Now the spirit of rejection. It's closing in for the kill. And it's gonna tell you, like it told Elijah, you wanna die, don't you? Why don't you just end it all? Set yourself up by doing lots of good, but it wasn't right. I'm not telling you not to do good, but I'm simply telling you that there's more need than any one person can ever address. And there's going to come a time where if you're going to be available for the need of tomorrow, you're going to have to rest today. I'm not talking to lazy people. You're lazy people, tune me out, okay? I'm not talking to you. All right. Thank you, Father. I'm going to close with this. I'm talking about accepted. And, of course, the increment that we're still dealing with is what to do when you've been rejected. I didn't say that earlier, but yeah, we're still in that. What to do when you've been rejected. And I told you that, you know, don't let it have your mind. Don't run. Do rest. Thank God. But here's the next one. Here's the next one. And that is, here's what to do. Do let God give you another audience. Here's what I'm saying. Elijah, you say your prophesying ministry has been rejected. I want to ask you one question. Who gave you the prophecy? If God gave you the prophecy, when he gave you the prophecy, he had already prepared a people to receive it. Yeah, and the ones that you've been dealing with just happen, some of them, not all of them, some of them not to be the ones, hallelujah, praise the Lord, who were going to receive that particular word, hallelujah. But if God gave it to you, there's somebody that's going to receive it. And I know that can be an instance when the purpose of the prophecy is to be a witness against the rejectors, and that's true. But I want to submit to you that generally speaking, what God has taught you to cook, somebody's got an appetite for it. The book that God has given you to write, the readers are out there. The song that God has given you to sing, there's a listener out there. Hallelujah. Hey, and what's going on with you right now is that the enemy has you in an environment, praise the Lord, that is not conducive to what it is that God has given you. But I want you to know that your God can't lie. Hallelujah. And if he told you that he had given you something that's supposed to change a nation and a generation, there is a nation and a generation that will change. Now the one that you're ministering to might not, but God knows how to put you in another situation. Praise God. I'm closing as I say these words. There's somebody in here that knows that God has given you an ability. Hey, God has given you a skill. God has given you a talent. God has given you a heart. God has given you a passion and a compassion in a certain arena, in a certain aspect, in a certain area, in a certain field. But it seems that where you've applied yourself has not given you a very good return. Hallelujah. But I need you to understand that just because when I sowed in this field, I didn't get a good harvest, it doesn't mean I got bad seed. Y'all ain't saying nothing. It may just be that this ground is not compatible with the potency of my seed. After all, you can't plant rice just anywhere. Yeah, you can't raise oranges, citrus fruit, just anywhere. But put me in my environment. And what I'm trying to tell you is that if you just don't allow the spirit of rejection to bind you, God's going to put you in an environment that is conducive to the kind of seed that he has placed in your life. Can you say yes, Lord? If God has called you to be an orange juice maker, if God has called you to be a raiser of oranges, and you are in Alaska somewhere, don't worry about it. The fact that they're trying to freeze you out in Alaska doesn't mean that your orange seed is no good. It's just that God don't have to relocate you. Y'all ain't saying nothing. He gonna bring you down to Florida. You ain't saying nothing here. And you gonna find out that the orange seed that couldn't do anything in Alaska is bringing a powerful harvest. Y'all ain't saying nothing here. Tell somebody, God gonna relocate you. Wait a minute. Don't go home and pack your suitcase. God, I'm not talking about he relocating you physically. Praise the Lord. He's gonna relocate you where it matters the most. He's gonna relocate you in your heart and in your mind, where I used to live.

the Lord. Now I'm preaching to somebody who's been in a major relocation project. Would you shake somebody's hand and tell them, I understand that what God is doing in my life right now is that he's moving me. He's relocating me. Yes, he is. He's rearranging. He's reorienting. Church, say yes.

0: Tell somebody, I'm moving. Yes, I am. Tell them, say, I can feel God. If you don't, you can't say it. But tell them, I can feel God changing my attitude. Not blowing my mind, but growing my mind. I see the world differently. I see people differently. I see circumstances even differently.
1: It is our prayer that you have been blessed in and through the Word of God. And if you have been blessed, we would love to be connected and to stay connected. One of the ways that you may do that is by joining us live on Sunday morning at the Door of Hope Church, 401 Martin Luther King Jr. Boulevard, Marion, South Carolina, at 11 a.m. for the praise and worship of God. 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And so until we connect again, this is Michael Blue of the Door of Hope Church encouraging you, discover the door, experience the hope. Jesus is the door. Jesus is our hope. 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

0: That's Corinne Hawthorne right there. That's her new one. It's called His Favorite. And it's so good to be his favorite, right? I am Robin. I appreciate you so much for listening. And speaking of favorites, I've got more for you. Like William Murphy III. Hezekiah Walker is coming up for you. Get ready for Holy One. Ty Tribbett is coming. And Ja'Kalyn Carr. Get ready for her new one, History. It's next.
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5: This is a News 13 Network weather update. I'm meteorologist Hannah Bronner. Thankfully, it's not as hot and humid as it was yesterday, but temperatures are still going to get warm. The afternoon high will be between 90 and 92 degrees with a mix of sun and clouds. Not much in the way of rain for today. The low for tonight around 70 and still in the 90s for tomorrow with rain. 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

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Where is that? 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Where it at? Hey! Eddie, I want to go back to that. Gotta keep watching. 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Yeah.

0: 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God bless you.
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0: help from Shirley Caesar and Karen Clark Sheard. It's called History. And speaking of Ja'Kalyn, you know she's going to be on the Rise and Rhythm Cruise, sailing from Miami to the Bahamas over the MLK Junior Weekend this January. You could be there too. Yeah, she's going to be sailing with Mary Mary, Fred Hammond, and more. How do you win it? Well, this Monday, it's going to get started. You're going to be listening out for those keywords throughout the day. Yeah, 7:50, 11:20, 3 o'clock, and then 6:20. When you hear those keywords, you're going to text immediately to 95819 for your shot at winning. 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Reverend Timothy Wright is on the way. Get ready for goodness. Lisa Knowles Smith and the Brown Singers is coming up. One of your favorites from Jessica Reedy and Kalante Gavins at the meeting, and more next.
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Mornings. Thank you for making us the number one morning show in the city. 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

Because sometimes you need a hallelujah, and sometimes you need a hold on, baby. That's why there's Glory 98.5.

Canada's number one station for gospel music. And of course, your favorite right there, Kalante Gavin with At The Meeting. Tomorrow is Wednesday. A big shout going out to Miss Beulah. As every Wednesday, she is ready to hit us with a scripture. Yeah, tomorrow in the noon hour, make sure you're listening. Whatever the problem, there's always a scripture that can help you out. And of course, tomorrow morning, 10 a.m., let's make plans to spend the day together as we're getting through this workday together. Till we connect again, friend, just know that God's love is everything. Trey Nicholson is ready to step on in. Don't forget, the 6 o'clock hour is all about your requests and dedication, so get ready for that. And, of course, get ready for some more great music and gospel like Renee Spearman, Shekinah Glory Ministry is on the way, Mary Mary, Pastor Mike Jr., and more of your favorites. Until we connect again, friend, you have a great and awesome afternoon. And stay right here. We are Glory 98.5.

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0: This is a News 13 Network weather update. I'm meteorologist Hannah Bronner. Thankfully, it's not as hot and humid as it was yesterday, but temperatures are still going to get warm. The afternoon high will be between 90 and 92 degrees with a mix of sun and clouds. Not much in the way of rain for today. The low for tonight around 70 and still in the 90s for tomorrow with rain. 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
2: God, for giving us our identity in you. 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

Praise the Lord, praise the Lord, praise the Lord, everybody. Such a beautiful day. Get on up and give God praise. Woke us up this morning. Keep us in our right mind. So much to be grateful for on this beautiful day that we've never seen before. And it's going to be a great one. Stay right here. We've got some good gospel music for you. Coming up, I got my girls, the Marys. And, of course, it's Kenny Lewis in one voice called God Did It on Glory 90.5. It's

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0: 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The whole earth is full of his glory.'" That is our daily blessing. Pray that bless you on today. God, Pastor Charles Jenkins.
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mornings. Thank you for making us the number one morning show in the city. 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

0: 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Sometimes we need that reminder, and that reminder is here. Yolanda, help us out.
1: What are you trying to say, Yolanda? 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This battle ain't yours.

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0: Have any round of group therapy, always be good. We're speaking of that on today as we give you all the jams that you need. Hey, coming up, we got the details about where are we going. Yeah, I'll be here, but we're actually sending you on a cruise. 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

This is a News 13 Network weather update. I'm meteorologist Frank Johnson. Rain chances are building back in for the second half of the week. Our forecast for tonight, partly cloudy, warm and muggy, a low of 70 degrees. Tomorrow, a mixture of clouds and sunshine, scattered thunderstorms around, the high temperature up to 90. And on Thursday, mostly cloudy with showers and thunderstorms and a high of 88. 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

0: PJ Morton with Mercy, and of course, he's going to be performing on the Stellars, and we can actually see that on Sunday night on BET. So definitely make sure you tune in, because it's going to be really, really, really good. That Lisa Noel Smith and the Brown Singers, oh my goodness, when you see Lisa and the ladies up on stage, you're going to be hollering and screaming like crazy. Trust me on that.
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0: 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How did they go from top of the rock to rock bottom?
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Good mornings. Thank you for making us the number one morning show in the city. 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

0: Darwin Hobbs, be glorified. We're speaking that as we get through this beautiful day together on Glory 98.5. And of course, playing on the Glory 98.5 app with Gary Mason. It's called The Blood That Saved Me.
1: Father in heaven, who knows all about me, I just want to say thank you. 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Your blood that saved me.

0: Reeb Avenue, all on Glory 90.5. Always about something to get your praise on with. On this beautiful day, I'm Trey Nicholson hanging out with you. Really do appreciate you. Let us be your soundtrack. Yeah, for good gospel music, make sure you download our free mobile app. Just go to the App Store. Just type Glory 98.5, and there you go. You can always take us with you wherever you go. Really do appreciate you. And, of course, do you hear about what Walmart is getting ready to do? They're about to be adding Apple Tap. I'm so excited about that, you know. You know, these days, nobody really carry cash, but, you know, if you had the Apple phone, you could just tap, tap, tap real quick, couple seconds, and go about your business. So, I can't wait for that. On the way, 5 o'clock praise party next on Glory 90.5.
1: 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Something big is setting sail with your favorite gospel artist, Mary Mary. Pastor Shirley Caesar. Fred Hammond. Ja'Kaylin Carr. 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

This is a News 13 Network weather update. I'm meteorologist Frank Johnson. Rain chances are building back in for the second half of the week. Our forecast for tonight, partly cloudy, warm and muggy, a low of 70 degrees. Tomorrow, a mixture of clouds and sunshine, scattered thunderstorms around, the high temperature up to 90. And on Thursday, mostly cloudy with showers and thunderstorms and a high of 88. 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

0: 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Something big is setting sail with your favorite gospel artist, Mary Mary. Pastor Shirley Caesar. Fred Hammond. Ja'Kaylin Carr. And many more. 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

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I'm meteorologist Frank Johnson. Rain chances are building back in for the second half of the week. Our forecast for tonight, partly cloudy, warm and muggy, a low of 70 degrees. Tomorrow, a mixture of clouds and sunshine, scattered thunderstorms around, the high temperature up to 90. And on Thursday, mostly cloudy with showers and thunderstorms and a high of 88. 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

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It's the 5 o'clock praise party on Glory 98.5.

0: are playing right here and on Glory 98.5 at it's a 5 o'clock praise party. We all need to be encouraged. Pastor Leonard D. Bailey standing by right now to bless us right now. Praise him, Pastor.
1: Praise the Lord, praise the Lord, praise the Lord. To God be the glory. Yes, what a mighty God we serve. And I'm here today to tell you that patience, it's going to take patience. Let me say that again. Patience, patience, patience. It's going to take patience to do God's will. It's going to take patience to endure what we need from God. It's going to take patience for us to wait on God. It's going to take patience to continue to walk with God. It's going to take patience to receive the promises of God. It's going to take patience to do the will of God. You cannot, under no circumstances, do God's will without patience, because God's will doesn't happen all at once. Don't you know the will of God unfolds over time? And if you are not patient, oh my God, you're in for a big disappointment. As you pass each test of your faith, you will develop patience, but you must wait on God. Have the right attitude for God to elevate you and give you higher heights and deeper depths. Let me tell you what impatience will do for you. It'll cause you to rush ahead of God. It will cause you to take matters into your own hands. No, you don't want to do that, because God knows what's best for you. You have no idea what's up the road for you. But when you wait on God, be strong and of a good courage, and you trust God, I guarantee you, you will come out on top. You will be the head and not the tail. You will be above and not beneath. Wait, I say, on the Lord.

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0: 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Really do appreciate you all for listening. And of course, let's check in with Bishop Hardison at the Praise and Faith Gospel Shop.
1: Good afternoon, Trey. This is JT Hardison over at the Praise and Faith Gospel Shop in Terrell. Today is Tuesday. Yes, over at Praise and Faith Gospel Shop. Let me mention first about Emmanuel Temple Church. We're getting ready to celebrate 50 years of pastorship. Yours truly and First Lady Apostle Hardison. You're going to start on the first Sunday in September.

number. And we're looking for all of our friends to come on out. You can go under my name on Facebook and get all that information. It's going to end up on the second Sunday. So we're looking for all of our friends to come out and, amen, be a part of that service. We're going to narrow it down, amen, probably next week when we get our broadcast recorded. All right, let me mention over at Praise and Faith Gospel Shop, we got those commentary. You're looking for the boy commentary. We have them in stock. The Precept for Living, the Standard Lesson commentary, any commentary that you're looking for, your Sunday school classes, we have them at Praise and Faith Gospel Shop. And when we don't have them, we'll be glad, amen, to order them for you. Also, the Townsend Press. If you need the Townsend Press Sunday School commentary, we have those. We'll put that order together. We'll be glad to help you out any way that we can. So get your commentary order in. They're going to start on the first Sunday in September, and you need them. So you get call me this week. That telephone number is 843-537-6591. All right, we're going to be closed on tomorrow, which is Wednesday, but we're back open on Thursday, Friday, and Saturday. Until the next broadcast, God

0: Hi, fam. What if Glory 98.5 told you to pack your bags? 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We're talking Miami, the Bahamas, incredible gospel music, and you could be going for free. Want in? 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Something big is setting sail with your favorite gospel artist, Mary Mary. Pastor Shirley Caesar. Fred Hammond. Ja'Kaylin Carr. And many more. Your chance at winning starts Monday, August 31st through Monday, September 14th.
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I'm meteorologist Frank Johnson. Rain chances are building back in for the second half of the week. Our forecast for tonight, partly cloudy, warm and muggy, a low of 70 degrees. Tomorrow, a mixture of clouds and sunshine, scattered thunderstorms around, the high temperature up to 90. And on Thursday, mostly cloudy with showers and thunderstorms and a high of 88. 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

0: what you need. Good gospel music inside the 5 o'clock praise party. And, of course, all your favorite songs are playing this hour.
1: You know, there are songs we sang years ago that when you sing them now, the charismatics challenge us and say you have no scripture for that song. Your song is not scripturally sound. But many of the songs that our forefathers sang were not based upon scripture. It was based out of experience. They experienced things and they went through things. And sometimes in the fields, I'm told, because I'm not that old, that was a way they would signal one another. Tell them how to meet each other in different places, how things could go for them. I just need to hear that in my ear that I can kind of get it. And sometimes after they'd worked all day, they wanted to just meet together and have prayer.

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And they would run to the door, wonder, where's everybody going? Everybody keep passing my house. Where they going?

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0: Roaring 90.5 is the dedication at 6. I'm Trey Nicholson hanging out with you. Really do appreciate you. Thank you for letting us be your soundtrack for good gospel music. And of course, you can always reach out to me on social media at Trey Nicholson. Nicholson spelled like the nickel and put the S-O-N. And don't forget to let us know what's happening in and around our community so we can get the word out for you. On the way, got Reverend Timothy.
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1: Tell you a little story. There was an old mother who lived in New Orleans who was displaced by Hurricane Katrina. She lost everything that she had, her home, car, family. And when they evacuated her, they sent her to a shelter between New Orleans and Baton Rouge. And while she sat there on a cot that they had provided for her, she had been without food and water and the necessities, and she began to cry. She started to shed tears. While she was crying, she thought on the goodness of the Lord. And she started singing this little song.

0: Jesus. 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Jesus, Jesus, Jesus. I need some help.
1: Jesus, Jesus, Jesus.
0: Come on, lift your voice and say, Jesus, Jesus, Jesus. Come on. Jesus, Jesus. Well, a young man walked up to her and said, Mother, why are you calling on Jesus? Shouldn't you be calling on FEMA? Shouldn't you be calling on the Red Cross, Salvation Army? Or better yet, shouldn't you be calling on President Bush and Cheney and those? And she said, son, you don't understand. There's a reason why I'm calling on that name. Because that's the name that's above every name. And she said, there's a reason why I'm calling on that name, Jesus. And you know what she told that young boy? She said, come here, let me tell you why I call on that name. Savior, Savior, Savior. Come on, help me say that.
1: Savior, Savior, Savior.
0: Anybody know him as the Savior?
1: Savior, Savior, Savior.
0: What's his name?

The paramedics was rushing by with a stretcher. They had an old man on the stretcher that had a seizure because he couldn't get his medication and his prescription. And she stopped him and said, "Where are you taking this man?" They said, "We're trying to get him over to the triage unit and get him some medical attention." She said, "Let me look at him." And while she was looking at the old man,

what the old mother said. Hear, hear, hear. I wish y'all would help me say that up in here. Come on. Hear.

0: Got a song that saw you through? This is your moment. 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

It's Dedications at 6 on Glory 98.5, where your praise becomes the playlist with Trey. What's your testimony in a song? 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

0: 98.5, number one for gospel music. I'm Trey Nicholson. Thank you for hanging out with me. My time's come to an end. If you're going through a storm situation, let's heal because that's where help comes from. I love you. I appreciate you all. If it's God's will, we'll definitely do this again real soon tomorrow at 3 o'clock. 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

0: talking Miami, the Bahamas, incredible gospel music, and you could be going for free. 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Something big is set in sail with your favorite gospel artist, Mary Mary. Pastor Shirley Caesar. Fred Hammond. Ja'Kaylin Carr. 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

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I'm meteorologist Frank Johnson. Rain chances are building back in for the second half of the week. Our forecast for tonight, partly cloudy, warm and muggy, a low of 70 degrees. Tomorrow, a mixture of clouds and sunshine, scattered thunderstorms around, the high temperature up to 90. And on Thursday, mostly cloudy with showers and thunderstorms and a high of 88. 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
0: Middays with Robin. 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
2: 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And that completes our announcements. May God continue to bless and keep you in a very special way.
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Thank you for making us the number one morning show in the city. 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

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Something big is setting sail with your favorite gospel artist, Mary Mary. 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Fred Hammond. Ja'Kaylin Carr. 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
0: 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And afternoons, we have Stellar Award winner Gospel Announcer of the Year, Trey Nicholson.
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